0: 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The Padres are in downtown getting set for their game against the Mets. It's going to be Christian Scott going for the Mets and Michael King for the Friars. First pitch is set for 6:40. In other Padres news, Ramon Laureano had hip surgery today and is most likely out for the rest of the season. We got NBA Finals Game 2 tonight between the Knicks and the Spurs in San Antonio. That will tip off here in about 45 minutes or so. 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
1: It's Schaefer and Sliwa.
2: I'm going to give Manny credit in this. I respect some of his quotes this season because I don't think he's really hiding around, and you can't hide. You have literally the second worst batting average in all of baseball. There is no hiding. I respect every time he's got a mic in front of him, he's not shying away. By the way, that's how it should be. I'll give him credit for that.
1: Here's Schaefer and Sliwa.
2: All right, final hour of the day, final hour of the week. Appreciate you guys being a part of San Diego Sports 760 live, of course, on the iHeartRadio app. I want to welcome in a good buddy, somebody that's one of the best in the business of covering the NBA, covering the Los Angeles Lakers, BT, Brad Turner. BT, what's going on? Okay, we'll get BT here back here in just a second. I had a perfect intro there for him, too, you know? I did everything there. I set it up properly. A San Diego State alumni. We're going to talk NBA Finals here in just a second. You know, there's a conversation now, I think, that's going around. And you know, obviously, we focus on the game coming up here, and it's game two. It's Victor Wembanyama. It's the San Antonio Spurs. It's the New York Knicks. I saw a couple things today, earlier today. I saw the ticket prices to get in for game three. And I'm actually going to do this as I sit here because if I'm correct here, there was a point earlier in the week it was like $4,300. I'm like, no way. That's impossible. What do you mean $4,300? It's not possible for the ticket to be $4,300. I think that's almost doubled now. I think the get-in price to get in, Brent, can you do me a favor? Find what the get-in price now is for the Knicks game three at the Madison Square Garden. Let's welcome in now Brad Turner of the LA Times. BT, what's going on, brother? How are you?
3: Man, I'm doing good on a Friday afternoon. Going to watch a little basketball, going to cook a little dinner later on, and drink some wine.
2: This is BT, by the way, is a San Diego State alum, you know? Yeah, just we got an Aztec here. Anytime you got an Aztec here, it just kind of it takes it to a different level here, BT. All right, let's start off with this. You just mentioned you're going to watch some NBA Finals tonight. I got a couple questions on the Finals, got a couple questions on the Los Angeles Lakers as well. But let's start with the NBA Finals. What'd you walk away with Game 1? Were you surprised that the New York Knicks were able to walk into San Antonio? They've won 12 games in a row now in the postseason. And I don't know. I said this before the series started. Now, I picked the Spurs in 7, but I said that this is not one of those, hey, whoever wins the Western Conference is going to win the championship. The Knicks have a legitimate chance. Were you surprised about the results of Game 1?
3: You know, I wasn't. But like you, I did say the Spurs in 7. And after the game on Wednesday night, I flipped. I'm a flip-flopper. And I'm going to say the Knicks in 6. And it's because of the way they played in Game 1. You know, there's momentum switches. The game changes. It's up and down. There's peaks and valleys. And the Knicks have so much talent, and they have veteran presence that they were able to just ride that. They got down 14. It didn't matter. They took a lead. The Spurs came back. Got with them, but 1, maybe tied it. And they just used the closer, Jalen Brunson, who it turned out, in my opinion, was the best player on the court, despite him being inefficient, as they were saying. But he had 13 in the fourth quarter. Stephon Castle, no one could guard him. And that surprised me. And then Carl Anthony Towns. He probably is the biggest difference maker there is because San Antonio's got to figure out a way how to deal with him. If they have Wimby on him, he's out of the court at the three-point line. Sometimes he was going by Wimby, didn't care if he got a shot blocked. If they took Wimby off and let him run on defense, then they had a smaller defender on him who was just too small. So how do you deal with that? And let's not forget the health of Jalen Brunson. He was knocked around with a foot and the ankle, and he was just looking bad early on, but he came through in the clutch. So those two guys are incredible players. Of course, you have the alien, Victor Wembanyama. The man is so young, and they're so good and so talented. But that experience was something that I think will be lasting throughout the playoffs.
2: Yeah, BT, two things you said there. We'll lead with what you just said there at the end. There is something about, you know, guys that been in the league for 8, 10, 12 years. There's something about Mike Brown. I mean,
3: yes.
2: You know how long he's been in the league. And if there's a coach, which I will say he's kind of an easy guy to root for, to be honest with you. If there's a head coach that also seems like he's positioned and he's kind of put himself to get his first championship, Mike Brown certainly is in that conversation that we're going to find out, and I think that's why tonight's game is going to be so interesting. What does it look like? What adjustments does Mitch Johnson make? Was this just a, hey, we needed to have a feel. We needed to have an idea what it was going to be like to play the Knicks, because the team we saw from the San Antonio Spurs in Game 1 was not the team that we saw in Game 7 against the Oklahoma City Thunder. Was that just one game, or was it, no, we'll make our adjustments, they'll be a lot more aggressive and everything else? We'll have to wait and find out. But you mentioned something about Jalen Brunson, and you've been around the game for a long time, and I know how much you love NBA basketball. I asked this question. I had Anthony Slater, who you know covers the NBA as well, part of ESPN. I asked him a couple days ago. I'm like, who does Jalen Brunson? Is there a player that Jalen Brunson reminds you of? You know, when you, to see how long you've been in the league, he's such a unique player. He's such a dog. Was the difference, like you said, late in that fourth quarter. The New York Knicks just said, take the ball. We'll get the hell out of your way. And obviously, he delivered for them. Player Jalen Brunson reminds you of at all, just in the past?
3: Ooh, to be honest, no, only because there's been this talk that small players can't lead a team to an NBA championship. And here he is being, 6'1", 6'2"? And if they win the championship, it's going to be because Jalen Brunson led them there. I mean, his moxie, his ability to shift, his ability to shoot the mid-range, to play the game the right way. If there's one thing he's lacking, he's not a good defender, but he tries on defense. I can't think of any player like him. You know, he's left-handed. He's smooth. He doesn't get upset. He runs the team the right way, and he's a closer, man. That's just he's a unique player in his own right, and he's fun to watch play.
2: Yeah, he's very, very fun to watch play. And I think if you're the New York Knicks right now, man, what a crazy atmosphere it's going to be. You've been around the game for a long time. What do you think Game 3 is going to be like? Just think about this for a quick second. We'll see, obviously, what happens. Okay, let's say Spurs top the series 1-1. But you got Game 3 coming up. It's going to be at the Madison Square Garden. We're just looking at this. What do you think pricing to get in right now? There's a couple that you could use. You could look at SeatGeek, StubHub, TickPick, you know, obviously all these third-party sites. What do you think the price is to get in? What do you think it is?
3: You know, the last thing I saw was like $7,000, and that was in the 300 section. Am I wrong? Or what do you guys have now?
2: Brother, it's $7,000 to $7,400 to get in for Game 3 of the NBA Finals between the Spurs and the Knicks. Come on. I mean, look, there's only a few people that I know that can scratch a check like that. One of them is Brad Turner. I don't think I know anybody else that can just walk into the Madison Square Garden and say, I'd like to attend this game. What do you think that atmosphere is going to be like? There's so

0: nothing because you're going to the Polaris Lounge, have some champagne. You're going to the Polaris restaurant, have some dinner. And then there's 2 hours to pass by, and then you board your flight. And I leave at 2:40. I think I land on the 12th in Paris, and Patty home at about 10:45 on the 12th.
1: BT is living the good life, man. Look at the details.
0: There you go.
1: Every detail, he has it down. You probably already have your Uber driver already picked out.
0: Well, soon enough, yes.
1: I appreciate you, BT. Have a great weekend, and thank you again for coming on.
0: Man, my pleasure. Thanks for having your guy call me back and remind me.
1: Oh, it's all good. We got you. All right. That's Brad Turner right there, the LA Times, breaking it down, NBA, and also breaking down the Los Angeles Lakers. Okay, we come back. I'm not going to just skip over what those numbers were that he just told me, or what Brent told me about game three, what it's looking like. Plus a couple quick thoughts on the NBA Finals. I do want to kind of give my thoughts on what we're going to see tonight. Kevin Acey at 5:30. So Kevin Acey is obviously going to be down at Petco Park. Man, this man's traveling all over the place. Stay right here. San Diego Sports 760 live on the iHeartRadio app.
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3: Thank you to BT, Brad Turner. Covers the Lakers, the NBA for the LA Times. Really good dude. Really nice guy. And great insight from him. Just real quick on that Austin Reeves front. Brent, you're a big NBA fan. Brother, when people say that this guy's got a chance to make 5 years, 240, I'm like, what? What are you talking about? I mean, I obviously watch, part of my job is covering the Lakers. I'm not telling you that the man doesn't have value. 5 years, 240. There is a cap in the NBA. You know, this is why I love the NBA. This is honestly one of the reasons I think today's structure is phenomenal. You know, I grew up in an era where the Lakers did dominate, right? The Shaq and Kobe era and everything else. This is the right way to run that sport. The right way to run that sport is they're going to have, by the time this year is all said and done, they'll have eight different champions, eight different years. And I think that parity is a good thing, and obviously we get it a lot in the NFL. I mean, listen, I mean, the New England Patriots, the Kansas City Chiefs. Don't get me wrong; you could still have dynasties, but the Austin Reeves 240, 241, whatever that number is, I don't understand how they can possibly do that.
4: Well, I have an issue with the max contract thing in the NBA. I don't like how they lump everybody into category. So by pay wise, you know, Bradley Beal is just as good as LeBron James.
3: That's
4: is
3: a good point.
4: To where I don't like that, to where, you know, the best players should make more money. I don't like how they just lump everyone in there to where, you know, and this isn't a knock on Bradley Beal or anybody like that.
3: But he's not a top 10
4: yeah,
3: player.
4: Yeah, exactly. He's not in the A-plus tier or anything like that. But yet he gets paid like it. And there's, you know,
3: that's a good
4: 50
3: point.
4: Or 60 players that I can't think of off the top of my head that are probably even worse, you know, players than like a Bradley Beal. But they make, you know, pay-wise, they're level with, you know, LeBron.
3: Yeah, I don't know what they do about that. It's not perfect, but I think the thing I do like about the NBA is I know that you can clearly tell what front offices, what teams are ran well. And now listen, is there some luck to it? Sure. You might get lucky in the NBA draft and you end up with Dylan Harper with the number 2 pick and you shouldn't have had him. You might get lucky with Cooper Flagg and get the number 1 pick. I get that. But the Oklahoma City Thunder also took a guy. A.J. Mitchell was number 38. Lakers could have got him. How many other teams could have got him? The Sacramento Kings, I already know they're going to be bad because they're the Sacramento Kings. Certain franchises are ran well. Certain franchises aren't. I just don't want, and not to tie this directly back to baseball, but I know this is going to be a dominant part of our conversation. I like the idea of this is the pool that you get to work with. And if you want to go spend as much as you want in the front office, you can do that. We can't do anything about that. And if you get revenue that's coming in from other, you know, other places that not every market is created the same, fine. But this is the pool you get to spend on your players. And that's not a, oh, you know, you're hurting the players' pockets. That's not the conversation. The conversation is the health of the sport is based on competition. A lot of, I think, fan bases and cities out there, that's all they're asking for.
4: You know, if you want to compare it to baseball, that would be like the equivalent of Jackson Merrill making the same amount of money as Shohei Ohtani.
3: Right, because you have only a certain pool and yeah, no, I know what you mean. I know what you mean. I mean, we're going to see Juan Soto tonight, who's got a, what was his deal? 765 or something like that. Yeah, but I think it was more years. Like I think it was 15 years where Shohei was a discount. That's the crazy thing to say. I mean, they could have paid Shohei any number and he was a discount. All right, Kevin Acey of the Union Tribune is coming up next. We're going to get a chance to talk to Kevin Acey. Get us ready for the San Diego Padres taking on the New York Mets. The Padres have lost 9 of their last 10. Are they going to turn it around? We're all hoping for it. 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
4: 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It's going to be Christian Scott going for the Mets and Michael King going for the Friars. First pitch is set for 6:40. In other Padres news, Ramon Laureano had hip surgery today, and he is going to be out for what they think is the rest of the season. And NBA Finals Game 2 in San Antonio is about to tip off here in about 15 minutes between the Knicks and the Spurs. The Crohn's and Colitis Foundation has been at the forefront of inflammatory bowel disease research and care for over 50 years. Learn more at crohnscolitisfoundation.org.
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3: We're going to get Kevin Acey here in just a second. The San Diego Padres taking on the New York Mets. They're starting a three-game set. A chance to get back on track. I mean, I'll tell you this. I got no guarantees what's going to happen. I'm not going to assume, they're playing the Mets. And the Mets are 8 games below 500. The Padres are in great shape. Definitely not going to assume that. Kevin, thank you for coming on, brother. I appreciate you. When did you fly out? When did you get here? How do you do this?
13: I got out this morning, so that would be 8:30 Eastern.
3: Oh, man.
13: Flight from Philly. Not terrible. Yeah, okay. I usually like to get out at night, but commercial airline travel has become untenable. Let's just put it that way.
3: You're a beast out there making it happen. Let's start off with the big news today, unfortunately, about Ramon Laureano. Right hip surgery to repair a labrum, could potentially be out for the rest of the season. Just what can you tell us about that, and how big of a blow is this to the Padres?
13: Well, it's a big blow if what your belief was, their hope, which was that he would get the, shot, that he would get some rest, and that he would come back and be the Ramon Laureano that was somewhere between the guy who started the season and the guy who ended last season. So, like, a really productive player. If that's what your belief was, if that's the Ramon Laureano that you lost today, then it was a huge blow. Now, he hadn't been that guy for a month. Was the hip the reason for that? So, yeah, look, the guy's big in the clubhouse. He has been a huge contributor on the field. So it's a big blow. He had not been, playing to that level. And there was some concern that, Ramon had a career year last year. He's a very good player, but he had a career year last year. And when they were looking toward, and this is where I'm going to tell you what does it mean, when they were looking toward the trade deadline and the fact they need to add a bat and probably a left-handed bat, left field was going to be a possibility. It certainly is a possibility now.
3: Kevin Acey joining us here, our Padres insider on San Diego Sports 760. Kevin, I maybe this there's an easy answer to this, but when you lose 9 of 10... the vibe just inside the clubhouse, is it loose? Does it feel like they've lost 9 and 10? Like what happens in this stretch? And I'm just curious because you're there every single day. Can you sense that they are on this losing streak?
13: You can, and you have to be very careful when you are that professional observer like me, and you're in it. And I think fans can relate to this because, if you're a hardcore fan, you're watching every game, it just feels like the end of the world, right? Mm-hmm. So I have to be aware of that, right? That, okay, don't get too caught up in that this is the end of the world. Most of these guys are pros. They've all been through losing 9 of 10. But I will say this, early on, you can't really tell. And then it gets to where it's at now. And, yeah, there's some more hushed conversations. Certainly the post game is pretty down, and especially when it's going like it has been, where it's all almost the same thing every night. A few twists here and there, and a few twists the last three nights with the bullpen. Terribly frustrating. But, honestly, I think that through Craig Stammen's direction, through Manny Machado's direction, other guys who've been through it, we just need to keep doing this. Maybe we need to do a few things here better, a few things here different, but we just need to keep being the team that we know, or we need to be what we're being and be better. That's kind of the mindset. But yeah, they're pretty frustrated right now.
3: Kevin, I don't know if, I mean, there's no way of kind of, you know, obviously jumping into Craig Stammen's head and, you know, what can he do and how much of this can he help change? But just out of curiosity, when you're a first-year manager, there's a lot of things that you go, I'm sure there's managers that are 5 years in, 10 years in, and are obviously still learning things on a day-to-day basis, but... Mm-hmm. For Stammen and to know that he's playing or he's managing a team that has expectations, they are clearly trying to win right now, that there are real expectations on this team. How do you think he's approaching things? How difficult of a task do you think it is for somebody that's never gone through this before? Just, yeah. You know, from your perspective as you look at Stammen.
13: Yeah, I mean... He's taking it hard. He's far more competitive than he lets on. I mean, he's talked to the team. He took the opportunity to do so. He knew that the Phillies were coming up and that, you know, it wasn't a fire and brimstone speech, but it was, you know, hey, we're not playing well, guys. This is after the National Series, the day that they had three innings, including the game end on stolen base, you know, being caught stealing, and Jackson oversliding second base, and they're just not playing very well, and it got worse in Philadelphia, quite honestly. And the belief is that the hitting, you know, just the frustration, the pressure, like trying pressure they're putting on themselves, is sort of bled into them making other mistakes. And so, like, Craig is addressing these things. He takes it pretty hard, but he's also an incredibly positive guy. And so the way that he believes that you tackle these things is you are positive. Now, that doesn't mean, like, the guys, like, constantly in meetings, they're constantly talking about it. I've been talking about this back when they were winning, that Craig is a first-year manager, he's got a first-year hitting coach, he is very open to ideas and to changing messaging, and also he's kind of experimenting and learning how to do this on the fly, and I don't think that people should be, you know, he shouldn't be in charge of a team like this. Well, like, Craig knows a lot of these players. Craig has been through this before. And so, like, I don't know. I honestly don't know what Earl Weaver would do with Manny Machado. I don't think Earl Weaver would have a job right now with today's player. But, like, I don't know what the greatest manager of all time would do with some of these hitters just missing pitches that they have always hit. I'm not saying I know everything. I'm just telling you, like, I don't know what the manager can truly affect at this point. Now, I did write about today, like, and I think that they've tried to. They need to change up some things in terms of the base running, in terms of, like, it being far more important to these players to move runners over with productive outs and doing things like that rather than just waiting for Manny Machado and Jackson Merrill and Fernando Tatis Jr. to be who they're supposed to be.
3: Kevin Acey, our Padres insider, joining us on San Diego Sports 760. Schaefer and Sliwa. It's a good point, Kevin. I mean, when you're struggling as much as you are, just anything to get some runs across, anything. I mean, it doesn't matter how you do it, that small ball, and maybe that kind of, maybe that ignites something. I mean, obviously, we're all waiting for that with the Padres. I'm going to flip here to the pitching staff here real quick. Michael King, how curious are you to see him tonight? And maybe this is me just blowing something out of proportion, but obviously didn't pitch well against the A's, didn't pitch well against the Nationals, and I get it. We do say that this team has such little margin for error because of the offense and, you know, obviously not hitting well. Estrada gives up a run and it's a big deal. Jason Adam gives up a solo. It's a big deal because they're not putting up enough runs. But Michael King is, at least for now, and even if Nick Pivetta was here, I could probably make the case he's their best pitcher. It's so critical for him to get back on track. Does tonight's game, because he's coming off two poor performances, is there a little bit more interest in how he bounces back?
13: See, now I would argue, and yeah, you're right. In the end, when you're the ace, you can't have those performances. I would argue the first five innings against the Nationals was one of the best performances I've seen in a few years.
3: You're right.
13: Now, he doesn't have his sinker. He barely has his sweeper. He's getting by with the changeup, which is devastating, and four-seam fastball, and maybe the sweeper will work early in a game, and then he shows them the sinker. Like, and he ran out of pitches, basically, against the Nationals. They knew nothing else was working, and they jumped on him, and it was also a weird inning. And like you said about the relievers, they have to be perfect. Well, Michael King can't have a weird seventh inning where he doesn't get an out when Toddy makes a really nice play, goes to second, but throws the ball away. A C&I single, then, I mean, he lost it. He walked a guy, he hit a guy with a sinker. And so I would argue that Michael King has been pretty amazing for a guy who can't find his sinker. Now, that really doesn't matter, does it? He needs to find a sinker. And is working, like, incredibly hard between games to do that. So I am, the bottom line is, I'm with you. Every time this guy pitches now, I'm like, okay, is he going to be the ace? Like, is he going to be, is that sinker going to be there? And back to 2024, when there were times you knew a couple innings in, holy smokes, they're not going to hit Michael King tonight. He's going to give you seven and two thirds, one run, zero runs, whatever. Go back and look at 24. Like, that's the guy they need. So, yes, I am. And look, he's facing a team that's like, they have Juan Soto. But other than that, like, yeah, the Mets are the Padres offensively. The numbers, I'm actually looking forward to seeing how bad or good the Mets are. So he has a chance tonight to establish what you and I are looking for Michael King to establish.
3: Final one, Kevin, and appreciate the time as always. We were having, you mentioned Juan Soto. We're having the conversation. I had some listeners calling in, and, you know, I was asking the question of, like, what are we really still booing Juan Soto? And they were giving their opinion and their thoughts. What, just kind of tell me, is what was the Juan Soto experience in San Diego, and how would you describe how you think fans react, Padre fans react to Juan Soto? And we'll give an example about this upcoming weekend.
13: Yeah, I would. I'd be surprised if he's not booed here. He'll be cheered here too, because there's a fair amount of Mets fans. But I would imagine he'll be booed here. And I'm generally, like, kind of like confused sometimes when fans, especially San Diego fans, we love our city, and no matter why you leave, we don't like you. And so sometimes when a guy gets booed, I'm like, gosh, I wonder why that guy's getting booed. Juan Soto probably, you know, he didn't do what he was supposed to do here. That's weird to say since he has like a 950 OPS, but it was like the Cheetos of 950 OPSs. It was that most empty 950 OPS you could have. Now, I'm not going to blame the 2023 season on him, but it wasn't what he went on to be with the Yankees. It wasn't what he was with the Nationals. It just wasn't. Now, we don't have time for me to break down that trade tree and what the Padres turned it into, or also for me to say this, that I would think that trade was among the most significant moments in Padres history because of what it said to fans. If you were here for that debut of his, and then a lot of those games going forward, and then remember they went to the NLCS.
3: Oh, yeah.
13: And, like, that was gigantic for this franchise. Like, we go get Juan Soto, and we're invested. We're going to pay him in 2023, and they knew that record arbitration contract was coming. That was a, whether we all appreciate it all the time, that getting Juan Soto, like, it just said a lot. Now, you can argue, like, Peter Seidler, there were some moves that put this team in some bad situations for the future. We got to be talking about that another time. But, like, that was quintessential Peter Seidler letting the fans, the media, everyone know the Padres are players. I really think that was awesome.
3: That's a great perspective. That's a great way to put it. And it wasn't just even one of the most important moments in San Diego Padres this year. I would say it's one of the more eye-opening moments in San Diego sports. You're right. They mm-hmm. said, yeah, we're here. We have arrived, and we're going to go get one of the best players in the league. Kevin, thank you, man. I appreciate the time. Enjoy the game tonight. Hopefully the Padres can get back on track this weekend.
13: At least it'd be something different to talk about. Yeah. All right, man. We'll see you.
3: Thanks, Kevin.
12: The Padres Report with Kevin Acey is brought to you by Hamul Casino Resort. Hey, players, this is all yours. Hamul Casino Resort, the player's place.
3: It's all Schaefer's fault. I mean, I didn't have a different topic all week. You know what's going to happen? They're going to win this weekend. And then John's going to come back, and he's going to get all the positive stuff around the San Diego Padres. All right, we come back. NBA Finals. I got a couple of things. I want to go back to what the tickets cost at the Madison Square Garden. Interesting Wemby story I found interesting that I think you guys will like as well. Stay right here. 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
3: All right, in their final match before the World Cup, the U.S. men's national team takes on Germany in Chicago tomorrow. You can hear the match starting at 11:15 tomorrow morning exclusively on San Diego Sports 760. The big news today, Ramon Laureano could miss the rest of the season potentially. Obviously, the San Diego Padres already thin right now. I think about some of the other injuries they have as well. Again, I'll do both sides of it. Pavetta, Luis Camposano, Jake Cronenworth. You just DFA'd Nick Castellanos. So the Padres really going to have to be trying to figure out how to get through these next couple of months and get back on track. And then they just got a lot of players that aren't delivering. NBA Finals has started. So quick update on the score. 13-10, the Spurs with an early lead, and the Spurs have to win tonight if they're going to make this a series. So hopefully

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1: Jason, did you hear the final yet?
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3: Wembanyama screen on the left with three. Wemby, far elbow, catch and shoot, missed it off the back rim, and the Knicks survive! An instant classic in San Antonio. New York takes two in Texas, and

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Stars remain standing for this star-spangled banner, accompanied by a special flyover from the 307th Bomb Wing from Louisiana. And now, please welcome, singing the anthem, Chicago.

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10: Christian Pulisic in swinging, right footed, headed up and away by Tarr, and Robinson! From the edge of the penalty area, gives the USA the edge they needed, and away, back into the game! What a goal for the USA in downtown Chicago! The corner was headed away towards the edge of the penalty area. Anthony Robinson didn't even let it hit the ground, swashed
11: word. If you're joining us late, where on earth have you been? Because this has been as entertaining as it possibly could be. Just 6 days away from the FIFA World Cup starting here in North America. At halftime at Soldier Field, it's USA 1, Germany 1. Jamie, before we talk about Germany, let's just go back to that goal from Anthony Robinson. He couldn't have hit it any better. So many will remember that moment. Everybody in attendance in this stadium, it was one of those I was there type goals.
12: Well said, and without a doubt, one of the best strikes you could possibly have as a soccer ball, quite frankly. It was Robinson with the decisiveness, but it was just the belief that he had the quality and the technique to do it, and it is as perfect of a strike. Now, the U.S. are going to need moments of brilliance throughout the course of the rest of this match, but also, more importantly, next month in the tournament. That's

Diego Sports 760 KGB and KGB FM HD2 San Diego, an iHeart Radio station, guaranteed human.